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friend. Know what I'm saying? Outside is back to what it was, you know what I'm saying? Atlanta, tell you about my run, you know what I'm saying? Ask Pluto Banker 21, you

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1: I'm the one for you. 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

A little bit of Vishal Mishra with Bahome Kisiko. Good morning to you, Kuwait, and welcome to the Superstation 99.7 Radio Kuwait, where hits music lives. Live in the mix, playing favorite hits and tunes, and being together all the way right now from 7 till 9 from the heart of Kuwait City. This is The Breakfast Show with Random Monday. It's going to be random Bollywood and Indian sampled music. So hopefully you're going to have fun with the playlist that we have ready and set for you guys, because I'm personally so excited for the playlist that I have here. I would like to thank my colleagues as well from our Indian and Urdu service that we have here in Radio Kuwait for helping and supporting with these all of these tracks. So hopefully we're going to have fun tuning in to the playlist. As I mentioned, it's going to be some of the Bollywood and tunes that we have here, going to mix it up with sample, Indian sample and Bollywood samples into the western side of the world. Like we got Truth Hurt by Enrakim and a song called Addictive, and they have like an amazing Indian way to sample the Indian music into a little bit of R&B. So all of that is going to be mixed and played for the first and the second hour of the show. Hopefully everybody's having a lot of fun as well, tuning into the breakfast show right now and enjoying your morning ride. So today is basically the 28th of September. We're having the countdown days right now, of course, moving on to the month of October. Now, according to the meteorologist here, regarding the month of October, Fahad Al-Atebi predicted that humidity is going to return to the country with a very strong percentage, like we are expecting it to reach 100% of humidity by the beginning of October. So it's going to be something that is really tough to handle, but that's what is expected for the beginning of the month of October. We're going to talk more about that once we do the weather forecast for today. I would like to give you a little bit of an update to the Public Authority for the Civil Information. Announced a digital service allowing eligible individuals covered under the Article 7 personal sponsorship, like the self-sponsorship, to submit a request to modify their civil status. Now, the service is going to enable the applicant to complete the status modification process online through the Sahel application on the PACI's website as well, and this will eliminate the need to go and to visit the public authority office for submission. So the PACI said that the service is available to categories covered by the Article 7 and is intended to facilitate a streamline of procedures for beneficiaries. So for those who are under that article, they'll be able to do these kind of modifications. So please go ahead and check it out. Now, later on, we have Lieutenant Colonel Sara Jamil from the Ministry of Interior reported regarding the traffic situation here in Kuwait, the latest news and updates as well from the Ministry of Interior. So please keep on tuning in. Later on, we got the weather forecast and hopefully much more with local news here in Kuwait. And moving on and pushing right now, Bakar Dil, and we're going to play the song for you, Kuwait, and much more is coming your way. We're mixing the playlist, of course, with some of the Bollywood tune along with Bollywood or Indian sampled music. So tune in for these couple of tunes. We're coming back for more.

0: 10 minutes into the 7 o'clock hour, Kuwait, over the phone, Lieutenant Colonel Sara Jamil from the Ministry of Interior. Lieutenant Colonel, good morning and welcome to the show.
1: Good morning to you, Muhammad, and good morning to all the listeners.
0: Thank you very much for being with us for today. Now, Lieutenant Colonel, it is Monday. It's 10 minutes into the 7 o'clock hour. How does the traffic look like in the streets here in Kuwait this morning?
1: Yes, Muhammad, the roads are congested, to be honest. We can start with 15 Road, Sheikh Zayed, where Jabriya on your right hand and Bayan Balas on your left hand towards Kuwait City.
0: Yeah.
1: The traffic movement there is moving very slow. Also, Route 50, as we call it, Airport Road, where Khaitan on your left hand toward Kuwait City.
0: Yeah.
1: Also, it's a little... It's congested, to be honest. The traffic movement is very, very slow on this road. We can see also here Port Ring Road between Hawali and Jabriya. And as you know, this is a vital road. And
0: yes.
1: Inside Jabriya and Hawali, many schools, public or private schools. So it's expected before I board, maybe, this road.
0: <It's>
1: very congested. we have also Muhammad Route 40, where Gharb Mushrif on your right hand toward Kuwait City, all the way toward Kuwait City. So also Route 40 is one of the vital routes leading to downtown, and it's very busy. Also here we can see Route 30 starting from Salwa, where Salwa on your right hand, as we call it, Hehe Road.
0: Yeah.
1: You know, we have two, three names, okay, all the way toward Kuwait City. The traffic movement is moving very slow on this road. 16th Road is blocked, to be honest.
0: Yeah.
1: We can see here 16th Road towards Sabah al-Salem, especially near Al-Masila traffic light. Yes, it's very congested here. Also, as you know, Muhammad Sabah al-Salem, it's residential and also they have a residential area, and in the same time, many gyms, many schools.
0: Yes.
1: There. So, yes. Al-Ta'awun Road, also Al-Ta'awun toward Arabian Gulf Street. I mean, this one, the seaside. Also, there is a traffic congestion, but still, Muhammad, the Arabian Gulf Road is still, it's calmer, if we want to say calmer than the other roads, but the traffic movement is moving slower. At peak hour, Muhammad, security patrols are deployed to facilitate the traffic movement. Also, the team at the General Department of Traffic are monitoring the roads and they're trying to change the traffic light timing so they make to help the traffic flow. But of course, we need the cooperation of citizens and residents. Please reduce the speed limit or stick with the speed limit. Leave enough space between your vehicles and the vehicle ahead. Alhamdulillah, up to this hour, still I didn't see any accidents. But please pay attention to the road. Try to leave earlier at morning so you can reach to your destination safely. And with the case of the traffic, the road maintenance,
0: yeah,
1: try to find alternative routes, use the maps location. Sometimes you can make like shortcuts if you enter some areas, residential areas, then you go to the highway. So you can use the highway, so you can save time and avoid the traffic congestion there.
0: All right. Thank you very much for the traffic situation. Now, any last advice you would like to tell the listeners before we let you go?
1: Yes, the Ministry of Interior, Muhammad, urged citizens and residents to exercise caution when encountering stray dogs. Don't approach, provoke, or attempt to handle them, and ensure the safety of children and the elderly. Because, Muhammad, two cases were referred to the hospital 2 days ago.
0: Yeah.
1: Because of this accident. The ministry also urged the public to report locations where stray dogs gather by calling the emergency number 112 and providing the exact location so the relevant authorities can take necessary action to ensure public safety. Maybe our last advice to the Muhammad, to the students, I think still they didn't reach the school, because we, some students 7:15, 7:30, 7:45, so
0: yeah,
1: inshallah that we can they can hear us. We want to talk about cyberbullying and online abuse.
0: Yeah.
1: So please, to avoid any legal accountability, it doesn't mean they are teenagers or under 18. You will not face legal accountability. So don't use fake account to make fun or insult others. Don't respond to abuse with more abuse. See cyberbullying, especially online. Don't
0: yes.
1: join it, report it immediately, and respect others, both in real life and online. And regarding to online gaming and talking to strangers, not everyone you play with online is a friend, you
0: yes.
1: know. Never give strangers your full name, phone number, or location. Sometimes, Muhammad, they tell the teenagers or the kids that they want to send them some gifts, or you know, they transfer for them coins or something for these games, and they ask them to send the civil ID because it's a bank transfer. So please don't share your location, your bank card, or your parents' bank card details or any personal information.
0: Yeah.
1: And don't move to private chats with people you don't know, and never meet someone you met online without your family knowing, because it happened 2 years ago, Muhammad. A kid, you know, he talked to a stranger online, and when he saw him in a real life, a crime, to be honest, occurred in that time. So please be careful for your safety. That's all for today, Muhammad. Thank you.
0: Thank you very much for bringing this to the attention of people as well. Thank you very much. Have a wonderful day ahead, Lieutenant. Thank you.
1: Same to you, Muhammad. Goodbye.
0: All right, Kuwait Lieutenant Colonel Asada Jamil from the Ministry of Interior reporting regarding the current situation here with the traffic and some advice as well, especially that we're back again to school. Hit us up on 223-270-19. If you have any question, any inquiries to the Ministry of Interior, you can DM me at any time with the problem that you're facing, and we're just going to forward everything to Lieutenant Colonel Asada Jamil. That's AKI Al Mubarak, enjoying some of the Indian and Bollywood sample tunes and one of the most wonderful track, That Truth Hurts, featuring Rakim, and a song called Addictive, and much more to be played. So please keep on tuning in.

25 minutes into the 7 o'clock hour. I really hope that you're loving our Bollywood mix for Random Monday, Random Bollywood. Gonna move on right now and share the weather forecast for today with you, Kuwait. According to the Meteorological Department, the weather forecast for today, the maximum temperature is recorded at 47 degrees Celsius, the minimum as 27. It's gonna be very hot with light to moderate northwesterly wind to light variable wind with a wind speed of 8 to 32 kilometers per hour. For the night, it's going to be almost the same. Now, for the upcoming days, the weather is going to be the maximum temperature dropped all the way to be between 42 and 44. It's going to be hot. Some scattered cloud will appear. Humidity is going to be on the rise as well. Now, on Thursday, which is going to be the beginning of October, the 1st of October, we are expecting some light rain that might take place in certain areas as well. There is a chance for a light rain in the beginning of October, and then scattered clouds will continue to appear along with severe humidity since the beginning of October. Now, sharing the recent article with the meteorologist here in Kuwait, Mr. Al-Atibi, who talked about at the beginning of the month of October, we're expecting the humidity to reach all the way up to 100%, which is going to be really, really tough weather. This is like severe humidity when it reached to its at its maximum, which is going to be really hard for you to go around and to breathe in such a humid weather, especially for those who have any kind of asthmas or allergies. It's going to be tough on them. The meteorologist Fahd Al-Atibi predicted that the humidity is returning by the 1st of October, reaching all the way up to a potentially reaching 100% in some areas, increasing the likelihood of fog formation, reducing the visibility. The impact of humidity will vary from region to region depending on the weather conditions and the wind pattern as well, but people have to be ready for that. Gonna move on right now with the playlist, and I'm playing more of the Bollywood hits and tunes and Indian sample tunes. We got some Britney Spears with Toxic and much more to be played.

Toxic by Britney Spears have a very famous sample of a violin hook that actually came from a movie from the 1980s.

one called Ecco Gioielli, I think that's how you pronounce it, from the composer Piarella. Now, the song speed up strings from the instrument from basically the song in the film, and they've been used to be sampled in Toxic just to give the right feeling of it, which is this very edgy and dark approach to it. The song was first pitched to Kylie Minogue, who refused the song and rejected it many times, and then been able to be landed with Britney Spears. And even in recent years, she was asked if she have any regrets not taking this song and to be given to Britney, and she said absolutely no regrets. She still think this song is not fit for her as Kylie, but fit perfectly to Britney Spears. Hopefully you're having fun enjoying and listening to the playlist for today. We're doing random Bollywood and tunes that have been sampling some of the Indian music or instruments or famous parts of Indian and Bollywood tunes. So we're gonna do that for the first and probably gonna stretch it all the way to the second hour of the show. Some of the local updates and entertainment news. The VMAs are on, so we're gonna cover up part of that, and we're going to excessively do that for tomorrow for the top 10 countdown as well. It's going to be our music chart day, so please keep on tuning in for that. More of the Indian and Bollywood tunes coming your way, and more of the samples with Selena Gomez. Come and get it.

Come and Get It by Selena Gomez. Another wonderful track that's have an Indian influence in a sample into it for our Random Monday, Random Bollywood. Moving on right now, Kuwait's one of the major projects when it comes to construction and making things better. According to the Ministry of Public of Work, they have the announcement, the amendment of 2026-2027 annual plan that to supply and contract for new bridges and more maintenance and road services, with two bridges for car, two pedestrian bridges in the Kebd area. Now, the project is going to aim to benefit the following areas: South Saeed Al-Abdullah City Project, West Abdullah Al-Mubarak City Project, and Shidadiya Industrial City Project. Now, this major or mega project is aimed to achieve a smooth traffic flow, also to facilitate the movement for the residents for these areas, increase the capacity of the bridges and surrounding of the roads with vehicles and traffic density. This is going to also, they're going to create a rainwater drainage service that's going to reduce the asphalt wear due to the rain water accumulation on the road and preventing any future rain floods as well on the road. Now, the scope of the work includes completing 6.5 ring road from Kebd Slabia Road to Asalmi Road, connecting the areas to the surrounding main road, the 6th and the 7th road and Asalmi. And this will help the whole traffic to be easier as well. It's a really, really like a mega project that have a lot of things that goes down into it. If you're interested, you can go and read.

more about it, but these are like the key points and important things that you can actually know about this project that's going to see the light very soon. Moving on right now with the playlist, some of the Bollywood tunes coming your way with Random Monday, Random Bollywood with Black Eyed Peas with Don't Funk with My Heart, another song that sampled a Bollywood song in a very good way and have this Indian music instrument element into it that plays very well with the whole atmosphere of the song. We're going to play it for you, Kuwait. We're coming back for more.

The Black Eyed Peas. There you go, Kuwait. I really hope that you're loving and enjoying the vibe for today. Random Bollywood and random sampled Bollywood tunes into the amazing world of like hip hop and pop and much more coming your way. So please keep on tuning in as the playlist is going to stretch all the way to the second hour of the show. Coming up next, we got some Punjabi MC and much more coming your way. Kuwait, it is 53 minutes into the 7 o'clock hour. Can't believe that the first hour is almost done. We still have one more hour to go. That we're going to share more of the fun things happening in the world of music and entertainment. Now the VMAs are on, so we're going to do like a quick run on the best winners. Madonna's having a very good night. Sienna Spiro won the MTV New Artist, which I'm really happy for. Taylor Swift debuted her new music video, which is Patient Zero, and a lot of things happened throughout the night. So, you know, a lot of things are happening left and right that we're going to do absolutely a huge rundown for that. Of course, it's a big night for Dolly Parton, that a lot of people paid tributes and respect to everything that happened over the night as well. Forget it, enough to forget one of the most iconic and important musicians of all time, because Dolly's work and when it comes to the world of music is not just her being an artist, but the contribution and the philanthropist work that she have done is just so incredible that absolutely deserve the recognition that she's getting, and probably even more. Speaking of music, a lot of things are taking place and changing because it is mid of the week. A lot of things came over the Friday, New Music Friday, and a lot of people are just pushing with their music. Bieber Doobie secure her second consecutive number one album in the UK. We're going to talk much more about that once we are back, so please keep on tuning in. Moving on right now with the playlist, some random Bollywood sample as well coming your way, Kuwait, so please don't go anywhere.

Daddy Yankee with Gasolina. So you probably would be wondering why, how is that get a fit with a playlist for random Bollywood and sample Indian music? Well, let me tell you something, that this song by Daddy Yankee have actually had an Indian music primarily invested in it and sampled directly into it. The most notable one is the Indian sample from Gasolina, is the Bollywood song Akar Lagona. The Akar Lagona came from the 2008, I think that's how you pronounce the word, from the Ugly or Pugly, and it's by Anu Malik and Ishq Bektar. The sample track heavily borrowed the signature reggaeton beat, the rhythm structure, the vocal condensed directly from Daddy Yankee 2004 global hit that into it as well. The Indian remix as well did such a good job with that, and the reverse connection of Daddy Yankee sampling Bollywood is not the first time. Daddy Yankee flipped this dynamic in 2005 in a song called Maryam, and he sampled the Bollywood song El Ri El in 2001, and from a movie as well. So it's not the first time that you would see an artist using a lot of like Bollywood and Indian samples into their music. MIA is one of these artists as well that heavily used and inspired by the Indian culture and her culture into her music, where she did mixtapes and samples and many other ones as well. And that's why we're doing this. It's random Bollywood and random sample as well. I really hope that you're going to have fun tuning into the second hour of the show. We did one more hour, another hour is coming your way with modern sound and music like Pink Panther's sample, some of the Bollywood tune with Nice to Meet You. So we're going to talk about all of these artists and the sample, where did it come from, and much more. And that's what I love about Random Monday. Hopefully we're going to have fun for another hour. Kuwait coming up next, more of these tunes heading your way. We got J-Ho as well by Rahman, along with the Pussycat Dolls, Bombay Rockers with Rock the Party, and much more coming your way.

All right, Kuwait, Random Bollywood and Random Bollywood sampling for today for Random Monday. I really hope that you're loving the vibe. We're enjoying the playlist. Much more is actually coming your way, talking about also about the modern day artist sampling some of the famous Bollywood tunes. And one of them is Nice to Meet You by Pink Pantheress. So we're going to talk more about that once we play this track. Now, very quickly, how the weather is going to treat you for today. According to the Meteorological Department, the maximum temperature recorded for today is 47 degrees Celsius and the minimum is 27. Starting from tomorrow, there is a drop in the temperature, getting all the way between 42 and 44 for the maximum. The minimum is going to be between 26 and 25. Now, we are expecting a little bit of light rain on Thursday and an increase in humidity reaching up to 100% as well, starting from the month of October. So there's a lot of weather changes, and this is the time where you tend to see a lot of people falling sick as well. So you have to be very careful, boost your immune system as much as you can, take care of yourself, especially with the kids going to school. This is not going to help you as well, because that's what happened when you go to school, I guess. They just keep exchanging viruses, I guess, and then you're going to get it at home. So you have to be very careful with that, Kuwait, and hopefully everybody will be safe and sound, enjoying more of the Bollywood tunes that we have here ready and set. Some of the most famous samples as well. Nice to Meet You by Pink Pantheress, Missy Elliott with Get Your Freak On, and much more to be played.

Stolen by Jay Sean. We're doing random Bollywood and songs that actually sample something from Bollywood as well. Hopefully that you're loving the vibe. We still have much more coming your way and more of these samples as well that we're going to talk about more here Kuwait. Coming up next, of course, we already talked about how Pink Panther has sampled like a very nice sample in her Nice to Meet You, which you can hear the Punjabi drums into her song. And this is something that she loves to do from once in a while. She really knows how to produce music. There are gazillions of videos of her online on how to create music and beats. If you're really interested, you can search more for that if you're looking for inspiration. Enjoy these tunes, Kuwait. We're coming back for more. We're doing random Bollywood and random Bollywood samples as well.

That was a Thriller by Michael Jackson, and we're doing random Bollywood samples. So the viral track Goli Mar, also known as Goli Mar, became a massive global internet meme, was frequently associated with Bollywood and originated from the South Indian cinema Tollywood. So Goli Mar from Donga, 1985. It's a viral sensation that composed by two Indian composers. The connection is that this is the definitive Indian thriller starring Tollywood into that, but also the song itself got actually sampled by something that is have to do a connection.

with the song, honestly, and you can feel the vibe into it, especially with the beat at the back. So this is something that's been sampled in a very slight way, but you can actually feel the whole feeling of it, and this is absolutely one of the most interesting one. So Terry Akon Kabanbapi, I think that's how you pronounce it, cover for Billie Jean by Michael Jackson, 1982. Thriller was another one that also been having like a little bit of a sensation, and sampled by Michael Jackson, sampling the appears of it, and

Bollywood tunes and sampled Bollywood into some of the awesome hits and tunes in the world of music when it comes to pop, when it comes to R&B mostly. By tomorrow, it's going to be Tuesday, which is going to be our day to do the top 10 countdown. We're going to cover up the VMAs as well, especially that they just wrapped it up. So a lot of things to catch up with that, with best artists, awards, performances, red carpets, and much more that's going to be done in 2 hours. For the meantime, Kuwait, have a wonderful day ahead. We got some My Chemical Brothers with Setting Sun that have some Bollywood sample into it. Hadaway as well with What Is Love and much more to be played. Enjoy the rest of the playlist.

Hello and welcome to the 9 o'clock main news. I'm Zainab Musawi. The state of Kuwait has condemned and continued escalation by the Israeli occupation forces in the occupied West Bank, as well as settlers' storming of Al-Aqsa Mosque in a blatant violation of international law and international humanitarian law. In a statement on Sunday, the Kuwaiti Foreign Ministry renewed the country's call on the

the international community and the United Nations Security Council to shoulder their legal and moral responsibilities by taking the necessary measures to stop such serious and repeated violations and protect the Palestinian people. The ministry also reiterated Kuwait's unwavering support for the Palestinian cause and the legitimate rights of the Palestinian people, primarily an independent Palestinian state on the June 4, 1967 borders with East Jerusalem as its capital. Two Palestinians were martyred and several others were wounded by the Israeli occupation attacks in two separate incidents in northern and southern Gaza Strip. Palestinian health authorities said in a news statement that a Palestinian man was killed and some others were injured when an Israeli occupation drone fell on a gathering of displaced persons in Beit Lahia, north of Gaza. Medical sources reported that a Palestinian was injured by a live fire during an Israeli occupation forces raid on a town south of Jenin. The source said a Palestinian was shot in the abdomen when Israeli occupation forces raided the town and opened fire at residents. He was then transferred to a hospital. Meanwhile, Israeli forces raided the town of Qabadiya, south of Jenin, and fired stun grenades and tear gas at young men. No injuries were reported. The Israeli occupation army continued to target areas in southern Lebanon. An Israeli tank stationed in the town of Zotar Eshergia shelled the town of Arnun. Israeli occupation warplanes also launched a strike on the outskirts of a town in Kafr Tibnit. Artillery shelling by Israeli occupation forces was recorded on the town of Beni Hayan on the outskirts of Barashit. Additionally, Israeli occupation warplanes renewed their raids for a third time, targeting several homes in the El Arish area located in the Bint Jbel district. Local officials said Russian drones set ablaze a market outside the Ukrainian capital Kyiv, killing two people, while three others died in strikes by Moscow's forces in different regions as Kyiv came under attack. Ukrainian prosecutors said the drone attack hit a market on the western outskirts of Kyiv, killing two people and injuring about 10. In the capital, nine people were injured, including a child. Six of the injured were being treated in hospital. China said that a two-month extension of a trade truce with the United States would provide a space for both sides to evaluate the implementation of the agreement to resolve economic and trade issues while considering how to advance on those fronts. In confirming the extension through to January 10th, China's Commerce Ministry said it also provides a relatively stable and predictable policy environment for cooperation among companies and continued active discussions. The extension was one of the key takeaways for the second summit this year between China's President Xi Jinping and US President Donald Trump, hosted in Washington last week. Serbia's populist president Aleksandar Vučić announced his resignation, ending his second and final five-year term and paving the way for early presidential elections. Vučić's resignation came 7 months before his term ends. He would take part in the snap parliamentary elections scheduled for October 25th as an ordinary citizen, which allows him to be appointed prime minister if his Serbian Progressive Party, SNS, forms a new government. Under Serbia's constitution, outgoing parliament speaker Ana Brnabić will serve as interim president until a new one is elected. The presidential election must be completed within 90 days, with the campaign lasting between 30 and 60 days. Heavy rain and storms have triggered floods and landslides that killed 56 people in India, while in Nepal 14 have died and another 11 are missing, with authorities there warning that more flash floods are possible. Authorities are carrying out rescue operations in waterlogged areas and distributing relief, while officials have been told to assess crop damage and provide compensation. Meanwhile, Nepali authorities warned of possible flash floods in 49 of the country's 77 districts, with more than half facing high floods or flash flood risks as water levels in major rivers continue to rise.
The death toll from an

Indonesian ship that capsized earlier this month rose to 66 as of today, as divers braved leaking fuel and dangerously unsound structures to find the 69 passengers still missing on the 16th day of the search. Divers were navigating through unstable debris today, saying that they would aim to find the missing passengers in the cabins. However, the divers were limited to a maximum depth of 27 metres. The senior official from the search and rescue agency said that from the Java Sea, where the ship sank, rescuers were expected to airlift some recovered bodies using a helicopter. Turning now to business news, share markets were mostly lower today as oil prices popped higher again amid doubts the United States and Iran will reach a truce anytime soon, keeping bonds under pressure ahead of a week packed with economic news. Brent futures rose 2.1% to $106.49 a barrel, bringing gains so far this month to almost 18%, while U.S. crude futures added 1.5% to $93.84 a barrel. Markets now imply a 66% chance the Federal Reserve will hike from a second straight meeting in October, with around 90 basis points of a tightening priced out to late next year. And now with the latest in sports. In football, the United Arab Emirates secured their place in the semi-final of the 27th Arabian Gulf Cup with a convincing 3-0 victory over Bahrain at Prince Abdullah Faisal Sports City Stadium in Jeddah on Saturday. And Spain were crowned champions of the 2026 FIFA U20 Women's World Cup after defeating North Korea 4-3 on penalty shootout following a goalless draw in the final, which concluded in Poland on Saturday. Checking now the weather forecasts here in Kuwait, it is expected to be very hot with light to moderate northwesterly wind to light variable wind at speeds of 8 to 32 kilometers per hour. The maximum expected temperature for today is 47 degrees Celsius and the minimum was 27. Right now, it's 35 degrees Celsius. That brings us to the end. Join us again at 12 for more news. Thank you for tuning in.

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1: 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Time crossing these state lines. 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
2: Hello, hello, hello, ladies and gentlemen. Welcome to Bits and Breaks with me, Iman, all by my lonesome. And today is Random Monday, right? So I'm trying to come up with topics off the top of my head, right? And you know what's the first thing that pops into my head? Traffic. Traffic. Because it's my number one enemy. Traffic is my number one enemy, and I'm pretty sure it's the enemy of a lot of people listening, because traffic is unbearable. All I have to say is, like, I'm gonna just in the mornings, because I'm leaving the house at like 5:30, no traffic, get here perfectly good, nope, not many people on the road, right? It's the going back, because even if you, like, you're leaving very early before the school timings and everything, okay, with the construction, with the road diversions and all of that, you're still getting to your place. It's not really that jam-packed, right? It's the afternoons. My goodness gracious, ladies and gentlemen. Honestly, there's construction everywhere and on every road. I think, when was it? Yesterday, my mom mentioned there's, I think, construction on the 30, or there was something going on the 30, which is the Fahil Express thingy, Express Road, right? Because she was supposed to go to a class, and she's like, I made it close, and then she's like, the first U-turn I could take, I just took it. She came back home and took her class online. Can you imagine that? It's like that, the traffic was that bad because of the

0: construction going on. Of course, we always keep mentioning, of course, and the traffic department keeps mentioning that, like, if there's construction or diversion, a reroute, by your area, find like a different route, stuff like that. So obviously not to have that specific place congested, but sometimes you have no choice but to take it, especially if it's a major highway like the 30, the 40 and the 50. The 50 I found out was the airport road that I mentioned yesterday that I was trying to explain where the construction, the roadblock was. But yeah, so those are the three major highways here in Kuwait that will get you from Kuwait City in the direction of Ahmadi. Right? Well, one's the airport, one's two is Ahmadi. 30 and 40 is towards Ahmadi, right? Would the 30 be considered going towards Ahmadi? Or is it after that? Because I know, like, at some point, the 40 and the 30 converge, right? And then turn into one long highway up until you reach the borders, right? So would it be still considered heading towards Ahmadi? I don't know. But the 50 is... basically, dead end is the airport, because it takes you directly towards the airport. That's the 50. All right. So, yeah. Try to avoid the construction as much as possible if you can't. Be very, very patient. Don't throw yourself into the next lane because the lane next to you is moving more than the one that you're in. Because that's just a fluke, ladies and gentlemen. Okay. You throwing yourself lane to lane to lane to lane to lane is not... actually making the traffic move faster. You're actually making it worse. You're making it worse because for the people behind you, because they have to stop to let you pass, and then you decide, oh no, this one stopped, let me throw myself back and this one. Guys, come on. I know we all know someone that does that, and it's so irritating because it's, again, it's not making the traffic move any faster when you switch lanes. Sometimes I look at them like, okay, so most of the time, the lane that's moving the fastest would probably be on the right, okay? Because they're going up a ramp. They're taking the exit off the highway. Of course, the right lane is moving faster. But of course, nobody thinks about it that way. They just go, oh, it's moving faster. And then they reach the dead end, especially when the traffic light turns red, right? And then the right lane stops, and then all the other lanes start moving, and then you just want to jump over two lanes to go to the lane that's moving. Don't do that, ladies and gentlemen. Don't do that. Please don't do that. Right? Please don't. And I started the topic of the traffic again, completely random, and that's what popped into my head, because when I was looking at lists of things to talk about, it was like random topics, right? And one of the suggestions was what minor inconvenience turns you into a completely different person. Now I rant and rave a lot, so it's not technically turning me into a different type of person, mostly because I'm keeping it PG, right? But there are other things that might completely make you like the villain in someone's eyes, right? Now, some of the examples of minor inconvenience, which, number one, for me, it's not a minor inconvenience, it's a major inconvenience, all right? Traffic aside, this is a major inconvenience, all right? Slow walkers. How are you not tired walking that slow? I get so tired if I have to walk slow, and I hate when they walk in a line next to each other, and there's like four or five of them, and it's like, get out of the way. Get out of the way. You're walking so slow. And oh my God. That is one of the major inconveniences. I will switch so hard, right? Before I'd be polite, be like, excuse me, lo samahte, something. No, I'd be like, at some point I go like, get out of the way. I raise my voice, like, move. Like, and they walk dead center too. Don't they? Have you noticed the slow walkers walk dead center instead of off to the side? Like, if I end up walking slow, like I'm not sure where I'm going or whatever it is, whatever the reason is why I'm walking slow, I'd move a bit to the side. That way the center for the people that are obviously fast walkers, whatever they are, they can go, right? But these people just sit dead center. And it's annoying. It's really annoying. It's a really major inconvenience. I like they say minor inconvenience. This is a major inconvenience. What else do we have? Okay. The other suggestion is a fitted sheet coming off the mattress. Do you really... Does someone really see that as an inconvenience? The sheet coming... Okay, I know it's supposed to be fitted, so it's not supposed to slide out. But, I doubt it's that big of an inconvenience. Okay, depending on who you are. For me, the slow walker is obviously a major inconvenience. Fitted sheet coming off the mattress, not really an inconvenience at all. No, minor or major, because again, if you have pets, at some point your bed sheets are coming up. They're messing up your bed anyways. So it's not really an inconvenience. It's just something you get used to. All right, what else? Someone calling instead of texting. That is not a minor inconvenience. Again, depending on who you are. This is like a middle inconvenience. No, not minor, not major, right? It's a minor. It's a middle inconvenience, right? Because there's sometimes where, especially companies, when they call you, I don't want them to call me. Like, send me a text. Be like, here are our promotions. I do not answer you. Don't call me. They call. And they know. I like some people, they said, like, if you don't want to receive calls about promotions, you tell them the next time they call and make a note of it. I don't think they read those notes. I don't think they read those notes, because I get calls all the time. And it's different times of day as well. I'm like, I'm used to, like, a lot of the companies, like, closing around, like, 4 p.m., I believe. It was, like, 4 or 5 p.m. One time they called me at 9 p.m. And I was like, who's still at work at 9 p.m.? And why are you calling me around my bedtime? I'm getting ready for bed. What is this? It's such a... It's a middle inconvenience. It's an inconvenience. All right? Text your options and then don't. Okay? If you're calling, that means it's an emergency. Other than the companies, like regular family members, friends. If you're calling, that means it's an emergency. Right? If it's not an emergency... Don't call. Ask, hey, are you free to talk now? That would be cool, right? But inconvenience, calling, and it's like nothing. It's just like nothing major. It's just, don't call. Text, nothing major. Don't call. Text, ladies and gentlemen. All right. That was a random topic for you for now. I'm going on a break, and I'll be back in a bit.
1: Okay.

0: the volume. The fun is about to begin. All right, ladies and gentlemen, starting early today with our guest for today, who is an educational supervisor. So, of course, with the beginning of every new school year, parents often have a number of requests and concerns. And one common request is asking the school to move their child to a different class or section. So it's usually they're quoted saying, I want my daughter to be in the same class as her friend. I want my son to be with his cousin, or my child only feels comfortable when they are with this particular friend. But is having a friend or relative in the same class really necessary for a student's comfort and well-being? And is meeting these requests always in the child's best interest? Or could these situations actually be an opportunity for students to become more independent, build new friendships, and learn how to adapt to a new environment? So between parents' desires to provide their children with comfort and security, and the school's educational approach and decisions, an important question arises: when does parental involvement become supportive, and when can it start limiting a child's independence and ability to deal with a new situation? Now, this is what we will be discussing today with an educational specialist as we explore why some parents insist on changing their children's classes and how families and schools can find a balance between parents' preferences and the students' educational and emotional needs. Now, hello, Ms. Ashwaq Al-Atil.
1: Hello, good morning.
0: Good morning. How are you?
1: I'm fine. How are you doing?
0: We're good. Thank you for being with us here today.
1: Thank you for allowing me to be here today. It's such a pleasure to be with you and your listeners. I'm looking forward to our conversation.
0: Yes, I'm looking forward to it too as well, because this is a very important discussion of how changing a kid's classroom to be with friends or family can whether improve or, you know, unimprove them.
1: Yes, yes, indeed. It is a very important issue, especially with the beginning of the school year. Mm-hmm. And sometimes you see some parents insist on changing the classrooms, or some students refuse to go to school in case they don't change the classroom. They mm-hmm. prefer to stay with their friends. And it is a main concern for us as parents, usually mm-hmm. at the beginning of the year, because sometimes as parents, we naturally want their children, our children, to feel safe and comfortable, mm-hmm. especially at the beginning of the school year, yes. or when entering a new environment. We believe that having a familiar friend or relative nearby will make the transition easier, but sometimes the request reflects our own anxiety as parents, mm-hmm. not the kids' anxiety.
0: Yes, true.
1: Yeah.
0: So does it actually help a student emotionally and academically to put them with like a friend or a relative?
1: Sometimes it does, especially at the first few days or weeks. But academically, the effect depends on the relationship. Mm-hmm. Some friendships may encourage some students to work together mm-hmm. perfectly, while others may talk too much or lose focus. So the important question is not simply whether they are friends, but whether being together supports their learning, behavior, and personal development.
0: Mm-hmm. Of course. Now, this is one of the most important questions, right?
1: Yeah.
0: Can moving a student from one class to another affect their ability to make new friends and become more independent?
1: Yes, it can, especially if moving the child becomes the automatic response whenever they feel uncomfortable. Mm-hmm. If we always arrange the environment around the child's existing friendships, we may reduce opportunities to meet new people and develop independence. Mm-hmm. Sometimes staying in a new class with appropriate support teaches the child an important lesson that he can adapt and make new friends.
0: Mm-hmm. Of course. So where should we draw the line between parents trying to protect their child's interest and the school's responsibility to make the appropriate educational decision?
1: Parents have every right to express concerns and share information about their child, and schools should take those concerns seriously. Mm-hmm. At the same time, the school has a wider responsibility. It must consider taking the class size, academic balance, behavior, and student needs. So the best approach here is partnership. Mm-hmm. Parents provide valuable insight about their child, while the school makes the final placement decision based on educational considerations.
0: Mm-hmm. So how should the school administration deal with a parent who insists on moving their child? And especially when the request, of course, as you mentioned, conflicts with like class capacity or the school's student distribution plan?
1: The first step is to listen respectfully, because parents need to feel that their concerns have been heard. Then the administration should clearly explain how class-based placement decisions are made and why factors such as capacity and balance matter. If the request cannot be accepted, the school can still offer support to help the child adjust. Good communication is important, but collaboration does not mean always to agreeing to every request.
0: Okay, so of course, so when some parents say, I know my child better, and I know who they feel comfortable with, is this knowing your child well enough to decide which classmate they should be with?
1: Well, I think parents know their children deeply in most cases, and their point of view is very valuable. However, teachers and school administrators see the child in a different social and educational setting. A child may behave differently at school than at home, and may be more capable of adapting than parent expects. That's why the strongest decisions usually come from cooperation between the family and the school, rather than either side making the decision alone.
0: Okay, all right. And of course, can having the relatives or close friends in the same class sometimes increase comparisons, competition, or even conflicts between the students?
1: Yes, it can happen. Close friends or relatives may support each other, but being together can also create competition, jealousy, distraction, or even disagreements. Sometimes families may even begin comparing grades or behavior. This does not mean friends or relatives should never be placed together, but it does mean that being together is not automatically better. Each situation should be considered individually.
0: Okay. So if a student themselves asks to be in the same class as a friend, how can we tell whether this is a normal social preference or an excessive attachment that may need to be addressed?

0: completely normal for a child to prefer being with a close friend. The concern begins when the child feels unable to attend school or communicate with other people. Mm-hmm. We should look at the intensity of the reaction and how long it continues. A person's is normal. Complete dependence on one person for emotional security may be something that parents and educators should gently help the child overcome.
1: Mm-hmm. All right. And now, from an educational perspective, is it better to teach children from an early age how to adapt to different environments and different people rather than always making sure they have someone they already feel comfortable with?
0: Yes, for sure. Adaptability is an important life skill, and school is a safe place to begin developing it. Mm-hmm. Children will not always be able to choose their classmates, teachers, or future working environments. So learning early how to communicate with different personalities, form new relationships, and manage some initial discomfort can strengthen confidence and resilience. The goal here is not to make children uncomfortable, but to support them when they learn that they are capable of adapting.
1: Mm. All right. Okay, Ms. Ashraq, I have a question.
0: Yes.
1: Based on our conversations, this question popped into my head, right?
0: Yes.
1: Because this happened to me once in school, that they switched me out of the class with someone else in the beginning of a new school year. Right. Mm. So do teachers, since in the schools you have like the middle schools and high schools and all of that, do they tend to base the switching of students in different classes based on like previous behavior of the year before?
0: Sometimes some school administrations, they have like follow-up files for certain students. Mm-hmm. Social workers at schools taking notes all the time. So they have like classifications based on special cases, special behavior, mm-hmm. special even social status at home.
1: Yeah.
0: And sometimes they try to get them together in the same class or just separate them to protect all students.
1: Mm-hmm. Do they share that information with the parents when they ask why their kids are switched out?
0: And in regular cases, like simple information can be shared, but special information related to special cases cannot be revealed to anyone. So it's like special follow-up.
1: Oh, okay. All right. Okay. Got that.
0: Yeah.
1: All right.
0: Yeah.
1: Next question. What would you say to a parent who sees the school's refusal to move their child as a lack of cooperation or lack of concern for the child's best interest?
0: Sometimes parents want the best for their kids, so they fight so hard to do this. But I want to make sure that parents know that school administrations always do their best to help our students, to help the children in school. So there is nothing wrong with moving the class from one class, removing the student from one class to another. Mm-hmm. It's totally fine. It's totally normal.
1: All right. Now, for our last question, if a student moves to a new class and is no longer with their friends, what practical steps can the parents and the student take to help them adjust instead of making a class transfer the first solution?
0: Yes. First of all, they have to agree on the same point that they're going to provide needed support for their students. Mm-hmm. They sit with him, talk with him, show him the different possibilities that are available in the new classroom. Mm-hmm. And then the social worker also may interfere to help in the situation. Sometimes social workers can work with the students daily or weekly. They have like small sessions. They talk to the students, help him overcome his fears and deal with the different problems. And it's like a weekly or daily follow-up to see the progress he's achieving in school.
1: All right. Thank you so much, Ms. Ashraq.
0: Thank you.
1: Is there anything else you want to mention as well to our listeners?
0: Thank you. I enjoyed this short conversation. Thank you very much for having me.
1: Thank you so much for being here. I learned a lot and you're extremely helpful. I really hope our listeners really enjoyed listening to you.
0: You too.
1: All right. Have a great day.
0: You too.
1: All right, ladies and gentlemen, that was our guest, Ms. Ashraq Al-Attal, an educational specialist. Now, you've heard it here on how they work to when the kids are transferred and there are special files. There's ways to help your kids adjust and how to talk to the parents. There's so much information. I can't summarize it into one, right? And I hope your kids, if they were switched out and couldn't switch them back, they are adjusted and well, and their teachers help them, and you, the parents, help them through it. Now, ladies and gentlemen, I'm going to go on a break, and I will be back in a bit.

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1: Lend us your ears.
2: We're back.
3: All right, ladies and gentlemen, we're back, and we still have a few things to talk about. At the beginning of the show, we were talking about minor or major inconveniences, depending on how you take it, right? And I'm looking at all the other things. So there's, because it's like, how do I phrase it, right? Like random topics, right? So random things that you think about. Like, so there's this one thing that says things we all pretend to understand, right? There's so many things we pretend to understand, especially a person that talks to you and repeats themselves three times and you still don't understand what they're trying to tell you. You weren't listening. For some reason, your brain just completely decides to erase what they're saying. And you just go like, yep, totally get you. I understand, right? But that's not the examples that they give here, right? So the examples they give here is printer settings. Does anybody actually read the printer settings? I think we just, you know, connect it, attach that wire thing. Is it wireless now? I can't remember. I don't remember the last time I used a printer. But you attach the wire, from what I remember, and then click print. And there you go. I don't think you have to go through a lot of settings to figure it out. What other... Oh, things we all pretend to understand. What half the buttons on the washing machine do. You use one setting, and that is it. I know that is it, all right? Or you use the timers. Like, my washing machine would have, like, obviously the cotton and delicates and linens and blah, blah, blah, blah, blah. And then you'd have, like, 15 minutes, 45 minutes, and 1 hour. Those are the settings we pick. Those are the only settings we use. Depending on what we're washing, it's 1 hour, it's 45 minutes, or it's 15 minutes, all right? And also, if you're in a rush, 15 minutes helps out a lot. Though the dryer doesn't help out much, because even the dryer, you pretend to know the settings, and then you just pick the one that is just like dry fast or something, which is like on our dryer is like an hour and a half. But again, depending on how the spin cycle was in the washing machine, it could be way less than an hour. Right, so that's one of the two things we pretend to understand: the settings on a washing machine or a dryer. And how to clean the dryer. Okay, we think we know. Okay, just clean that the lint out, right, and put it in, and then for some reason it doesn't dry, and you're pretending, no, but I'm gonna clean it again, and it dries a little bit, and you go like, I fixed the problem, but you still don't understand the problem. You still don't understand what made it not dry, because you don't understand how to clean it. And we refuse to read the instructions, right? I know majority of you listening refuse to read the instructions on how to clean your dryer. So you just wait until it goes kaput, right? And then go buy another one. Or you just keep using it as long as it's drying, no matter what is happening. All right. What other example do they have? Okay, the last example we have of things you pretend to understand is why Wi-Fi suddenly fixes itself after you threaten the router. Are you guys threatening your routers? Is this real? You threaten your router? I just turn it off. You know, reset. And then I assume that's why it decided to work. Or sometimes with change the position. Sometimes I feel like if you put it closer to a window or in a corner in your house where there's like no room on top, I feel like that's how it is, because our router is in our living room, right? And on top of that is the roof, so there's no other like rooms or like another floor on top of that. So I just think the closer it is to the window and to like less concrete, that's why it starts to work properly. I know IT people are screaming. IT people are screaming, but we don't know technology. That's how we think it works. That's why we pretend to understand. I understand that it works by the window when there's less concrete. There you go. All right, what else? Okay, so those are the examples for things we all pretend to understand. I'm pretty sure there's other stuff we pretend to understand, but we don't. Wait, hold on. There's one thing that just popped into my mind. It has to do with the car, right? You have there's multiple settings now, a lot of different settings in your car, and you pretend to understand them because they bring you this manual that's as big as your face, and they go like, read it and learn everything, right? And I think there was one, I think it had to do with the AC. For me, it had to do with the AC. You think you understand when to use that, would it be like dehumidifier or defogger or something? You click a button and then there's like those black little lines, those strips that suddenly either heat up or cool down. And I don't know when to use them. You just randomly use them on a humid day or like a rainy day or something. We think we understand what its purpose is. I think it's supposed to like defog the window, right? But we use it for other stuff as well. So I don't know. I feel like that was one thing, and a few other functions of a car that we don't know. I remember when I bought my car, the guy was so good. He was so thorough. He's like, you press this and then you do this. And when you press the brake, see, the car doesn't move. And then you click this button and this button. And he's going through all the things. And I'm like, he's like, do you get it? I was like, I understand. I get it. I'm so going to use these options. And if I don't use them, I'll refresh my memory by reading the manual. Do we read the manual? No, we don't, ladies and gentlemen. Of course we don't read the manual. Why would we use the manual? We know, turn on the car, turn on the AC, the CarPlay or Android Auto, whatever it is that you want to use on your on your car, and you know how to use the windshield wipers, know how to turn on the lights, and we're good to go. That's it. As long as it gets us from point A to B, we're all good. All right, now, what else do we have? I think that's it, ladies and gentlemen. Hold on. No, I guess that's it, because there's a lot of other things. I don't know if I should save them for something, or should I do something else? They're like, what? Okay, one more thing. What job would you absolutely be terrible at? Okay, not because you lack the skills. You simply do not have the temperament. Customer service. Hands down, what job you would be absolutely terrible at? Customer service. Because I will at some point explode. And I know there's a lot of customer service people listening. We appreciate you. I hate that people tend to be rude to you. Sometimes they're having a bad day and they take it out on you, or they're just really horrible people and they just treat people horribly, right? But I really hope that everybody working in this service industry right now listening, that you have a good day and you do not come upon a customer like this, all right? I apologize on behalf of those customers, because I apologize a lot for people's bad behaviors when it comes to customer service. Because let's be honest, if I was handling your food, something very important that you're going to ingest, you best be careful. Be nice. Be nice to the people handling your food, ladies and gentlemen. Always be nice, especially when it comes to food. If they're handling your food, be very nice to them. All right. All right, ladies and gentlemen, I believe that brings us to the end of Bits and Breaks with me, Iman, all by my lonesome with random topics, and of course, our guest today. Now, I hope you have a great day, and tune in tomorrow for the Hollywood Nightmares, because Hollywood is always a nightmare. All right. So tune in tomorrow. Have a great day. Bye-bye.

0: Good afternoon, I'm Badriya Saleh, and this is the 12 o'clock news update. Minister of Awqaf and Islamic Affairs, Dr. Mohammed Al-Wasmi, discussed today with South Korean Ambassador to Kuwait, Kim Jong-yeon, ways to enhance cooperation between the two friendly countries. The ministry said the meeting addressed cooperation in areas related to the ministry's mandate, as well as the exchange of expertise in Islamic and cultural affairs and the promotion of dialogue, tolerance, and coexistence. In Palestine, Israeli occupation forces seized a house in the village of Al-Janiyya, west of Ramallah, this morning. Security sources told Wafa that the occupation forces raided the village and seized the house of Shokri Bedouin Dar Yusuf after forcing him and his family to leave. They also confiscated his Brazilian passport. In southern Turkey, 7 people were killed and 13 others injured in a collision between a passenger bus and a car in Gaziantep province. Local authorities said that the rescue ambulance and fire crews rushed to the scene and carried out necessary interventions. The injured were transported to hospitals for treatment. Police cornered off the area to facilitate rescue operations and debris removal, while authorities launched an investigation to determine the circumstances and cause of the accident. China's Ministry of Commerce says that China and the United States held the 8th round of their economic and trade consultations in New York and Washington, D.C. from September 20th to the 23rd, reaching positive consensus that contributes to the economic and trade outcomes of the meeting of the two heads of states. The two sides agreed to establish the Board of Trade under the China-U.S. Economic and Trade Consultation Mechanism, with the primary target of optimizing bilateral trade. It aims to provide an important platform and institutional guarantee for the two countries to continuously expand the list of cooperation and shorten the list of problems in economic and trade affairs. The death toll from an Indonesian ship that capsized earlier this month rose to 66 today, as divers braved leaking fuel and dangerously unsound structures to find the 69 passengers still missing on the 16th day of the rescue. A senior Indonesian search and rescue official urged the ship's owner and insurer to raise the ship immediately, saying it would make the evacuation operation easier once the wreck was above the water surface. And in Mexico, 2 people were killed and 3 others remain missing following Hurricane Polo, triggering heavy rains and landslides in the western state of Jalisco. According to the U.S. National Hurricane Center, Polo was heading towards the coast as a Category 3 hurricane, with winds reaching approximately 205 kilometers per hour, and was forecast to make landfall in northwestern state of Baja California Sur. Mexican authorities urge residents to stay indoors as much as possible and to follow civil protection instructions. As for our weather forecast for today, expect very hot with light to moderate northwesterly wind to light variable wind at 8 to 30 kilometers an hour and some high clouds to appear. The maximum expected temperature today is 47 degrees Celsius and the minimum expected tonight is 27. It is currently 40 degrees Celsius in the city of Kuwait. That brings us to the end of this hour's update. 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

Almost Monday there with the French kids kicking off the show today. Hello, hello everyone, and welcome along to the drive back with me. I'm hoping everyone is having a fantastic Monday. It's Monday today, which means it is entertainment day. We've got it all, brand new movies, TV shows, and the box office as well. But before we kick it off properly, let's do days around the world and birthdays. Today is September 28th, 2026. It's your birthday. Happy birthday and many happy returns. You are sharing it with, let's see, Janine Garofalo, who's 62. Mira Sorvino is 59. Naomi Watts, 58. Bam Margera is 47. Melody Thornton, 42. Hilary Duff is 39. Danielle Monet is 37. Olivia Jade is 27. Frankie Jonas is 26 years old. Special events are happening around the world. Today is Family Day. It's also Good Neighbor Day, Strawberry Cream Pie Day, and it is Read a Child a Book You Like Day. All right, we're going to take a quick break and we'll be back in a few moments with the box office, plus what's currently in theatres and streaming. So don't go anywhere.

0: likes the movies?
1: There's something going on here.
2: Where are you?
1: I wish I could introduce myself.
3: The box office.
4: All right, it is time for the box office. All right, so Avengers Endgame Encore won the box office over the weekend, raking in $86 million globally, which is huge, actually. It's so basically this re-release of the 2019 Marvel blockbuster now with the extra footage and quite a lot of money. Now, this strong showing bodes well for the upcoming Avengers Doomsday, which is coming out in December. So top five movies currently around the world. At five, we have Forgotten Island. At four, we have Prime Time. At three, we have Heart of the Beast. At two, we have Resident Evil. And number one, Avengers Endgame Encore. Now, what's currently in theatres and streaming? Well, we've got Heart of the Beast. A stranded special forces officer and his combat dog must endure a brutal fight for survival in the Alaskan wilderness following a plane crash. And the film stars Brad Pitt, J.K. Simmons as well. Forgotten Island, which is two friends are transported through a portal to a mythical island filled with magical creatures and must find a way home before losing their memories of each other. Currently streaming on Netflix, we have The Unabomber. Now, the film explores Ted Kaczynski's descent from a young Harvard prodigy subjected to dark psychological experiments into the notorious Unabomber. The film stars Russell Crowe. We've got also on Netflix some life hack. So, four online friends attempt to pull off a cryptocurrency heist against a billionaire, only to be drawn into a dangerous game when his daughter intervenes. So the film stars Michael Fassbender. Also, we've got a documentary on HBO. So The Siren, The Voices of Shelley Betty. So this documentary explores the parallels between deaf athlete Shelley Betty and Hollywood veteran Marley Matlin, whose lives were marked by fame, discrimination and abuse while navigating a hearing world. And also, if you like true crime, or out on Peacock, we've got Kill Berry Print. This true crime documentary film follows an Oklahoma newspaper whose investigation into alleged local corruption leads to a chilling secret recording. So lots of things to watch. All right, we're going to take a quick break. We'll be back in a few moments. Some entertainment news, so don't go anywhere.

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1: Are you not entertained? Are you not entertained?
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3: All right, and we are back with some entertainment news. Now, Warner Brothers has just released a final trailer for Clayface, a chilling take on the iconic Batman villain that leans into body horror. Now, the plot centers on Matt Hagen, a former Gotham street kid turned Hollywood star whose life takes a dark turn when a crime boss leaves him disfigured. Now, in a desperate bid to reclaim his old self, he undergoes a cutting-edge treatment that has unexpected consequences, leading him down a vengeful path. So it comes to theatres October 23rd. Now, George Lucas says he had plans for 3 additional Star Wars films before deciding to retire from directing after Episode 3 Revenge of the Sith. Now, after selling Lucasfilm to Disney for $4 billion in 2012, he stepped back from the Star Wars universe, letting others kind of continue the legacy. And I don't know what to say to that. I'm a bit disappointed, but some are okay. Some of the new stuff is all right. I don't know. He should have stayed. That's all I'm going to say. He shouldn't have sold it to Disney, to be honest. All right, moving on. Stanley Tucci leads the cast of Masterplan, a new Prime Video original set to premiere on October 16th. Now, the trailer was released on Wednesday. I don't know if this is basically giving away too much of plot details, but I think it's part of the film. It starts at the very beginning. So the film revolves around a legendary thief who wants to steal the Mona Lisa and recruits 2 strangers, Chiara, an Italian cybercrime whiz, and Jay, a French explosives expert, only to discover along the way something is revealed. I'm not going to give out anything, but it says down here what it is, but I'm not going to say it. No, not going to do that. All right, moving on. A Man on the Inside is wrapping up its journey with a 3rd and final season on Netflix. Production on season 3 recently kicked off in San Francisco, where Ted Danson will return in the lead role as a retired man turned private investigator. Also, a brand new streaming service dedicated exclusively to documentaries is hitting Amazon Prime as well on October 15th called DocuStream. The platform will offer a hefty library of over 2,000 titles, all for around $5 a month. Now, the DocuStream library covers a broad range of topics, think Hollywood, music, true crime, sports, history, and even UFOs. So if you're interested, you could check that out or just check YouTube. Got some really brilliant stuff on there and great content creators as well. All right, we're going to take a quick break and we'll be back in a few. Don't go anywhere.

Party in my house, party on the way to the party at the park. Party in the bush, party under the bridge. Party at the restaurant, party at the club. Party in the day, party in my house, party on the park. Party in the bush, party under the bridge. 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Party in the day, party in my house, party on the way to the

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3: All right, and we are back to more entertainment news. Now, Netflix just released a trailer for The Further Misadventures of Cliff Booth, featuring Brad Pitt back in action as a stuntman from Once Upon a Time in Hollywood. Now, the film hits IMAX theatres on November 25th and will stream on Netflix starting December 23rd. Now, directed by David Fincher, this sequel is set in 1977, 8 years after the events of Once Upon a Time in Hollywood. Booth has traded stunt work for a life as a studio fixer in a changed Hollywood, while Leonardo DiCaprio won't be back as Rick Dalton. Timothy Olyphant returns as James Stacy. Now, Daredevil Born Again is set to end with its third season, which is in post-production after wrapping filming 2 months ago. Now, the series has had a bumpy ride since its revival by Disney Plus. Now, initially launched on Netflix from 2015 to 2018, the show returned with a planned 18-episode season in July 2022, aiming for a lighter episodic structure. However, the creative team underwent significant changes when production halted during the 2023 writer's strikes. Now, Kit Harington shares that he had an early meeting about playing Batman before Robert Pattinson landed the role in Matt Reeves' reboot. Now, Harington says he was part of a vague meeting in LA that left him unsure if it was even about Batman. When he found out Pattinson was chosen, Harington thought, well, of course, that's who you should go with. All right, but you should always think of yourself first, right? All right, moving on. Peacock's new series, Crystal Lake, is coming October 15th, and a trailer was released over the weekend. The series dives into the dark backstory of Pamela Voorhees, the infamous mother from the Friday the 13th franchise. Now, Crystal Lake stars Linda Cardellini as Pamela, exploring her life in 1971 before her son Jason's tragic drowning and her chilling transformation into a vengeful figure. All right, we're going to take a quick break and we'll be back in a few moments with some more entertainment news, so don't go anywhere.

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3: All right, and we are back to more entertainment news. Now, Alan Ritchson, the star of Prime Video's Reacher, revealed that a planned adaptation of his favourite Reacher book, Die Trying, got sidelined thanks to a political twist. Now, responding to a fan's disappointment on Threads, Ritchson shared that he had the project greenlit until someone got re-elected. Now, in Die Trying, Jack Reacher is abducted alongside an FBI agent in Chicago and must help her escape a remote extremist militia compound while the FBI mistakenly believes he is one of her kidnappers. Now, the show's upcoming season 5 is already set to adapt the 12th book.

make me. In other news, the classic TV show Hawaii Five-O is coming to the big screen for Paramount. Now, the popular series aired from 1968 to 1980, and there was actually a reboot series from 2010 to 2020. Also, Netflix just released the trailer for Below, a new drama series starring Josh Hartnett. The trailer kicks off with a chilling voiceover hinting at something lurking beneath the waves, a terrifying sea creature that has the residents of a small town on edge. Now, Hartnett plays Calvin Peeney, a determined fisherman grappled with his father's mysterious death from years ago. So when the creature begins to terrorize this community, Calvin teams up with a marine researcher to uncover the truth and protect his family, including his son Wade. Now, this six-part limited series hits Netflix October 8th, so it's next week. Also, just 30 years old, Tom Holland has become the highest grossing actor in global box office history, raking in about $15.5 billion. Now, the British actor, most famous for playing Spider-Man, reached his milestone thanks to two massive hits in 2026. So he had Spider-Man Brand New Day and Christopher Nolan's The Odyssey. Now, Holland surpassed previous record holders Zoe Saldana and Scarlett Johansson. Also, a trailer for Mr. Irrelevant was released over the weekend. The biopic stars David Cornswett as John Tuggle, the last pick in the NFL draft, who faced incredible odds before his untimely death at just 25 years old from cancer. Now, the film comes out around the 25th of December and explores Tuggle's journey with the New York Giants in 1983. All right, we're going to take a quick break and we'll be back in a few. Don't go anywhere.

James Arthur there with Waste My Tears. All right, now unfortunately it's the end of the show. We are done for the day, but we will be back same time, same place tomorrow. It is Tuesday midweek, so we've got some TDP Reddit finds and facts coming your way. In the meantime, thank you for tuning in, everyone. Have a beautiful rest of the day, and bye-bye for now.

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First, in local news, the Minister of State for Economic Affairs and Investment and Minister of Commerce and Industry, Abdulaziz Al-Marzouq, said today that the industrial sector is a key pillar in building a diversified and sustainable economy as it helps boost local production. The minister made the remarks at a ceremony announcing the winners of the 7th edition of His Highness the Emir's Industrial Excellence Award, which is being held under the patronage of His Highness the Emir, Sheikh Mish'al Al-Ahmed Al-Jaber Al-Sabah. May Allah bless and protect him. Minister Al-Marzouq said that industrial competitiveness is increasingly linked to innovation, technology, digital transformation, artificial intelligence, and sustainability, stressing the importance of creating an attractive environment for industrial investments. He said the award encourages industrial establishments and entrepreneurs to improve performance, adopt best practices, and promote a culture of excellence and innovation, noting that the Emir's patronage reflects the leadership's support for the national industries and their role in the country's development. The Minister of Awqaf and Islamic Affairs, Dr. Mohammed Al-Wasmi, discussed today with the South Korean Ambassador to the State of Kuwait, His Excellency Kim Jang-hyun, means to enhance cooperation between the two friendly countries. The ministry said in a statement that the meeting addressed cooperation in areas related to the ministry's mandate, as well as the exchange of expertise in Islamic and cultural affairs, and the promotion of dialogue, tolerance, and coexistence. The discussions also covered cooperation in awareness raising and community initiatives, introducing the values of Islam and developing communication skills, the exchange of experiences and knowledge in support of joint cooperation, and in strengthening ties between the two sides. The Minister of State for Communications and Information Technology and the Acting Minister of Information and Culture, Omar Al-Omar, reviewed today the latest preparations for the 49th Kuwait International Book Fair. The Ministry of Information said in a statement that Al-Omar held a meeting with members of the fair's higher organizing committee, during which they reviewed preparations and arrangements for the cultural event and discussed numerous topics on the committee's agenda. Al-Omar stressed the importance of continued coordination among the relevant authorities to complete preparations to the highest possible standards and reinforce the cultural standing of the State of Kuwait and its International Book Fair, one of the country's most prominent cultural events. We would like to announce to our listeners it is now time for Al-Asr prayers in the State of Kuwait. Continuing with the news, the Assistant Director for Financial Affairs and Resource Management of the Kuwait National Guard, Major General Riyadh Al-Tawari, and the Commander of Military and Security Affairs, Brigadier General Abdullah Saleh Abdullah, received today a Finnish delegation led by the Undersecretary of State for International Trade, Jarno Siriala, and the Finnish ambassador to the State of Qatar, Juha Mustunen. The National Guard said in a statement that the meeting focused on enhancing cooperation and exchanging expertise between the two sides in the military and security sectors. Al-Tawari welcomed the delegation and conveyed the greetings of the National Guard leadership, stressing the importance of exchanging visits and expertise, strengthening coordination with friendly countries, and benefiting from specialized experiences to enhance readiness and technical capabilities. During the visit, the Finnish delegation toured the Sheikh Salim Al Ali Chemical Defense and Radiation Monitoring Center, where the delegation reviewed the facility's capabilities and received a briefing on its role in monitoring radiation levels and hazardous materials through the various monitoring stations. The delegation was also briefed on measures to prevent and protect against chemical, biological, and radiological hazards, as well as detection,

monitoring, and emergency response procedures aimed at ensuring rapid response and enhancing the level of alertness and readiness. The Consulate General of the State of Kuwait in the Turkish capital, Istanbul, has urged Kuwaiti citizens currently in the city to exercise caution due to the torrential rains and inclement weather affecting the capital. The consulate, in a statement issued today, also called on citizens to stay away from areas that may experience water accumulation, to avoid unnecessary travel during periods of heavy rainfall, and to follow the warnings and precautions issued by the relevant Turkish authorities. The statement went on to stress the importance of contacting the consulate when necessary and using its official channels to obtain guidance and information regarding the weather conditions. Turning now to international news, starting with the latest from the occupied territories, where the death toll since the start of the Israeli occupation aggression on the Gaza Strip has now risen to 74,022 victims, mostly women and children, while the total number of injuries has now reached 175,980. In addition, the death toll since the ceasefire went into effect on October 11, 2025, has now reached 1,421, also mostly women and children, while the number of injuries has now reached 4,983, in addition to the recovery of the bodies of 834 slain civilians. The Israeli occupation forces continue their aggression on the Gaza Strip amid the ongoing killing and injury of Palestinian civilians and the worsening humanitarian situation in the Strip. And in neighboring Lebanon, the Israeli occupation attacks on southern parts of the country continued today as Israeli occupation forces carried out artillery shelling and airstrikes against several areas of southern Lebanon. The Lebanese National News Agency said that Israeli occupation forces shelled the outskirts of the town of Zibqin and the valleys surrounding the town of Yatr in the Nabatiya Governorate in southern Lebanon. The European Union High Representative for Foreign Affairs and Security Policy, Kaja Kallas, called today for strengthening European naval capabilities in the Middle East, particularly to support the EU naval operation ESPIDES, saying the need for additional assets is greater than ever. On Ukraine, Kallas said that EU defense ministers would discuss support for Kyiv amid recent Russian attacks on civilians, stressing that Ukraine urgently needs air defenses. She urged countries with air defense systems and ammunition in stock to provide them to Ukraine, with Patriot missiles currently under production to replenish depleted stocks. Kallas also said the European Peace Facility, EPF, has become available after obstacles were removed, while a 1 billion euro sum has been allocated for joint procurement to encourage EU member states to cooperate in defense. Meanwhile, officials in Ukraine said Russia's round-the-clock bombardment of targets in Ukraine has killed at least 3 civilians and wounded 41 others, adding that the Ukrainian army has achieved more successes in a recent push on the front line. Russia's defense ministry said its forces struck 2 data centers in Kyiv, as well as gas stations in the Ukrainian capital, in addition to a distribution hub, belonging to Nova Pochta Postal Service, which was struck in the southern city of Odessa. At least 13 people have died in various parts of Thailand as a result of floods and their direct impact, including drowning and electrocution, as authorities continue draining water, assisting residents, and assessing damage in affected areas. The Thai Department of Disaster Prevention and Mitigation said in a statement that the official death toll stood at 8, including 5 in Sakhalin.

Province, two in Chantaburi Province, and one in Saraburi Province. The department said that flooding had affected 25 provinces and all 50 districts of Bangkok, covering 128 administrative areas, 587 sub-districts, and 2,500 villages. Turning now to business news. In local news, the Kuwait Stock Exchange, KSE, ended the day's trading session with mixed results, as the Premier Market Index gained 4.39 points on the day, while the main market index dropped almost 23 points and the all-share index lost 0.4 points. The volume of the day's trade reached 189.3 million shares, valued at 72.3 million Kuwaiti dinars, traded through 11,752 transactions. In sports news and football, in the UEFA League Group A, Belgium will play against France today and Turkey will face Italy starting at 9:45 p.m. Kuwait local time. And in baseball news from the USA, Lucas Spence ripped a two-run triple to highlight a four-run third inning as the Houston Astros captured the American League West title with a 9-0 victory over the Athletics in West Sacramento, California. And finally, this hour, the local weather forecast for the rest of the day today calls for hot summer temperatures with light to moderate northwesterly winds to light variable winds prevailing, with speeds ranging between 8 and 30 kilometers per hour and with skies becoming partly cloudy. The maximum temperature recorded earlier today was 47 degrees Celsius. The minimum expected tonight is 27 degrees Celsius, while it is currently 43 degrees Celsius in Kuwait City. This brings us to the end of this hour's news bulletin. Thank you for tuning in to Radio Kuwait. Have a good afternoon.

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3: Yes, I'm

A very good evening and welcome to this hour's news bulletin coming to you from Radio Kuwait. I am Azal Ansari. In local news, His Highness Sheikh Ahmed Abdullah Al Ahmed Al Sabah, the Prime Minister, may Allah protect him, received today the global managing partner of McKinsey & Company, Robert Sternfels, and his accompanying delegation on the occasion of his official visit to the country. During their meeting, the two officials discussed means to enhance bilateral cooperation between the State of Kuwait and McKinsey & Company in financial services, investments, digital transformation of the financial sector, and development of national cadres in support of the State of Kuwait's future economic vision and strategic objectives. The meeting was attended by the acting head of the Prime Minister's Diwan, Sheikh Khalid Muhammad Al Khalid Al Sabah, and the Assistant Director General for Investment Operations at the Kuwait Direct Investment Promotion Authority, KADIPA, Sheikh Abdullah Sabah Hamoud Al Sabah. The Minister of Foreign Affairs, Sheikh Jarrah Jaber Al Ahmed Al Sabah, received a telephone call today from the Deputy Prime Minister and Minister of Foreign Affairs, European Affairs and Development Cooperation of the Kingdom of Belgium, Maxime Prévost. During the call, the two sides reviewed bilateral relations between Kuwait and the Kingdom of Belgium and discussed means to further strengthen and develop cooperation across various fields. The two officials also exchanged views on the latest regional and international developments and discussed issues of mutual interest. The State of Kuwait has expressed its utmost denunciation and condemnation of the continued storming of the Israeli occupation authorities and a group of illegal Israeli settlers of the Holy Al-Aqsa Mosque in a flagrant violation of international and humanitarian law. The Ministry of Foreign Affairs affirmed the State of Kuwait's total rejection of the repeated attacks on the sanctity of the Holy Al-Aqsa Mosque and its status as a historical and religious site which provokes the feelings of millions of Muslims around the world. The foreign

Foreign Ministry also condemned statements made by Israeli occupation authorities concerning annexing regions of southern Lebanon and the Gaza Strip, while renewing the state of Kuwait's unwavering stance of supporting the Palestinian people and their legitimate rights, primarily establishing an independent state on the June 4, 1967 borders with East Jerusalem as its capital. In other news, the state of Kuwait has expressed complete denunciation and condemnation of a bombing attack which targeted a security checkpoint in the province of Khyber Pakhtunkhwa in the northwest of the Islamic Republic of Pakistan, which killed and wounded scores of people. The Ministry of Foreign Affairs affirmed the state of Kuwait's total solidarity with the Islamic Republic of Pakistan and its complete rejection of all forms of terrorism and violence, while also expressing profound condolences to the government and people of Pakistan and the families of the victims, as well as wishing a speedy recovery for those injured. The Chief of Staff of the Kuwaiti Army, Lieutenant General Khalid Lushra'an, discussed today with the Undersecretary of State for International Trade of the Republic of Finland, Jarno Sirjala, topics of mutual interest. In a statement, General Lushra'an said that the two sides discussed means to strengthen military cooperation between both countries. The meeting was attended by the Undersecretary of the Ministry of Defense, Sheikh Dr. Abdullah Mish'al Al-Subah, and Finland's ambassador to Kuwait, Juha Muttunen, in addition to senior commanding officers in the army. The Consulate General of the State of Kuwait and the Turkish city of Istanbul has urged Kuwaiti citizens currently in the city to exercise utmost caution due to the torrential rains and inclement weather affecting the area. The consulate, in a statement issued today, also called on citizens to stay away from areas that may experience water accumulation, to avoid unnecessary travel during periods of heavy rainfall, and to follow the warnings and precautions issued by the relevant Turkish authorities. The statement went on to stress the importance of contacting the consulate when necessary and using its official channels to obtain guidance and information regarding the weather conditions. Turning now to the latest from the occupied territories, where a Palestinian woman was killed and several other people were injured, some critically, after two Israeli airstrikes targeted a house sheltering displaced families in the tunnel area northeast of Gaza City. Palestinian health authorities said the victim and a number of wounded civilians were transferred to Al-Shifa Medical Complex and Al-Ma'amadani Hospital for treatment, noting that some injuries were reported to be in critical condition. The Israeli occupation strikes came as various areas of Gaza City continue to face occupation bombardment, while displaced families endure increasingly difficult conditions amid the ongoing attacks on civilian residential areas. And in neighboring Lebanon, the Israeli occupation attacks on southern parts of the country continued today as Israeli occupation forces carried out artillery shelling and airstrikes against several areas of southern Lebanon. The Lebanese National News Agency said that Israeli occupation forces shelled the outskirts of the town of Zibqin and the valleys surrounding the town of Yatr and the Nabatiya Governorate in southern Lebanon. The European Union High Representative for Foreign Affairs and Security Policy, Katja Kallas, called today for strengthening European naval capabilities in the Middle East, particularly to support the EU naval operation Aspides, saying the need for additional assets is greater than ever. On Ukraine, Kallas said that EU defense ministers would discuss support for Kyiv amid recent Russian attacks on civilians, stressing that Ukraine urgently needs air defenses. She urged

countries with air defense systems and ammunition in stock to provide them to Ukraine, with Patriot missiles currently under production to replenish depleted stocks. Kallas also said the European Peace Facility, EPF, has become available after obstacles were removed, while a 1 billion euro sum has been allocated for joint procurement to encourage EU member states to cooperate in defense. Meanwhile, officials in Ukraine said Russia's round-the-clock bombardment of targets in Ukraine has killed at least 3 civilians and wounded 41 others, adding that the Ukrainian army has achieved more successes in a recent push on the front line. Russia's defense ministry said its forces struck 2 data centers in Kyiv, as well as gas stations in the Ukrainian capital, in addition to a distribution hub belonging to Nova Pochta postal service, which was struck in the southern city of Odessa. Turning now to business news, oil prices were up 2% today after reaching their highest levels in 2 weeks, as the Brent crude futures rose $1.68 at about $106 a barrel, while the U.S. West Texas Intermediate Crude, WTI, added $1.69 at $94.10 a barrel. Meanwhile, gold prices lost more than 3% to trade at a more than 7-week low, raising investor concerns over a tighter monetary policy. Spot gold was down 3.3% at $4,146.51 an ounce. U.S. gold futures also dropped 3.3% to $4,178.40 an ounce. In sports, in football news, 2 major clashes highlight UEFA Nations League fixtures tonight, as Turkey hosts former European champions Italy in Bursa, Turkey, with kickoff time set for 9:45 p.m. Kuwait local time. Elsewhere, Belgium welcomes France to Brussels, also scheduled to start at 9:45 p.m. Kuwait local time. Also in football news, the Netherlands forward Cody Gakpo has been forced out of the Dutch squad at the ongoing UEFA Nations League tournament after sustaining an ankle injury. The 27-year-old will miss 2 upcoming fixtures against Greece and Serbia. And finally, this hour, the local weather forecast for this evening calls for relatively hot to mild temperatures tonight, with a slight rise in relative humidity. Winds tonight will be light to variable winds, becoming moderate northwesterly later on, with speeds ranging between 10 and 38 kilometers per hour. The maximum temperature recorded earlier today was 47 degrees Celsius. The minimum expected tonight is 27 degrees Celsius, while it is currently 41 degrees Celsius in Kuwait City. This brings us to the end of this hour's news bulletin. 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

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It's Taxman K and the police too. I don't watch them youths, I don't beef with a gang, but they set people I wanna see get blunt. With them boys don't reach for my soul sweets in school that I teeth from Poundland, bro.

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He ain't written no 16 bars or lyrics. Got rich without a father figures. 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It's not Cartier on my arm, it's a Richard. 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She asked how I am, I said calm. She said I'm the man, I said in it. Posted up with my dog at yard. If you got a friend for my friend, then bring it. When I was broke, heart cold like December. But now I'm up, my step got springing.

Hello and welcome to this hour's latest news. I am Mohammed Al-Sawagh. Top of the local news, where His Highness Sheikh Ahmed Abdullah Al-Ahmed Al-Sabah, the Prime Minister, may Allah protect him, received today Robert Sternfels, Global Managing Partner of McKinsey and Company, and his accompanying delegation on their visit to the State of Kuwait. The meeting discussed ways to enhance cooperation between the State of Kuwait and McKinsey in financial services, investment, digital transformation of the financial sector, and development of national cadres in support of Kuwait's economic vision and strategic objectives. The meeting was attended by Acting Chief of the Prime Minister's Diwan, Sheikh Khalid Mohammed Al-Khalid Al-Sabah, and Assistant Director General for Investment Operations at the Kuwait Direct Investment Promotion Authority, Sheikh Abdullah Sabah Hamoud Al-Sabah. Minister of Amiri Diwan Affairs, Sheikh Hamad Jaber Al-Ali Al-Sabah, and Chief of the Diwan of His Highness the Crown Prince, Sheikh Thamer Jaber Al-Ahmed Al-Jaber Al-Sabah, received the Ambassador of Uzbekistan to the State of Kuwait, Ayub Khan Yunusov. During the meeting, they reviewed bilateral relations between the State of Kuwait and Uzbekistan and means of developing them, as well as enhancing cooperation between the two countries. The two officials also discussed the latest regional and international developments. The meeting was attended by Director of the Office of the Minister of Amiri Diwan Affairs, Sami Suleiman Al-Mulla. Foreign Minister Sheikh Jarrah Jaber Al-Ahmed Al-Sabah discussed the latest regional and international developments in a phone call with his Belgian counterpart, Maxime Prévot. The call also covered bilateral relations and ways to strengthen cooperation between the two countries across various fields. The State of Kuwait has expressed the utmost denunciation of the continued storming of Israeli Occupation Authority and a group of settlers of the Holy Al-Aqsa Mosque, in a flagrant violation of the international and humanitarian laws. The Ministry of Foreign Affairs affirmed the State of Kuwait's total rejection of the repeated attacks on the sanctuary of the Holy Al-Aqsa Mosque and its status as a historical and religious site, which provokes the feelings of millions of Muslims around the world. The Foreign Ministry also condemned the statement made by the Israeli Occupation Authority concerning annexing regions of the southern Lebanon and the Gaza Strip, while renewing the State of Kuwait's unwavering stance of supporting the Palestinian people and their legitimate rights, primarily establishing an independent state on the June 4, 1967 borders with East Jerusalem as its capital. The State of Kuwait has expressed complete denunciation and condemnation of a bombing attack which targeting a security checkpoint in the province of Khaybar Pakhtunkhwa in northwest of the Islamic Republic of Pakistan, which killed and wounded numbers of people. The Ministry of Foreign Affairs affirmed the State of Kuwait's total solidarity with the Islamic Republic of Pakistan and its complete rejection of all forms of terrorism and violence, while expressing profound and condolences to the government and people of Pakistan and the families of victims, as well as wishing a speedy recovery for those wounded. Undersecretary of the Ministry of Oil, Sheikh Nimr Al-Sabah, said that it is imperative to ratchet up energy cooperation among Gulf Cooperation Council GCC member states in a bid to ensure greater security and keep supply chains flowing. Such cooperation entails pushing forward the works of relevant joints and committees and teams as part of efforts to bring common initiatives and global goals to completion, with the oil ministry statement cited in Sheikh Nimr Al-Sabah as saying after talks with the GCC.

counterparts through video link. Meanwhile, the agenda for talks comprised matters such as energy security and emergency plans, in addition to relevant related legislation and global energy trade developments. The State of Kuwait Ambassador to Tajikistan, Mohammed Al-Umairi, underlined diplomacy as the only valuable path out of a conflict and a crisis, saying that the respect of the sovereignty of states was an integral part of such efforts. The events seen around the world this year highlighted the need to bolster the use of diplomacy to keep conflict in check, which entails respecting the security and sovereignty of countries, the Kuwaiti envoy told an international forum on peace and diplomacy in the Tajik capital, Dushanbe. He went on to say that Kuwait has always firmly believed in the use of diplomacy as a way to ensure a peaceful resolution to regional conflict, subsequently preserving global security and stability, added the diplomat. In Palestine, the health authorities say that the Israeli occupation strikes killed at least two Palestinians and wounded several others in two separate attacks in the Gaza Strip. A woman was killed and her husband and other were wounded in one Israeli air occupation strike on the rooftop of their buildings in Gaza City. Another strike killed a woman and wounded others in central Gaza, Nusayrat refugee camp. Meanwhile, Palestinian authorities say more than 73,000 people have been killed in Israeli occupation assault on the Gaza Strip. The Israeli occupation launched an airstrike and artillery fire across several areas of southern Lebanon amid continued violation of the ceasefire agreement. The occupation forces carried out a massive explosions in the town of Mansouri in the Tyre district. Meanwhile, additional airstrikes targeted several areas. Since March the 2nd, the Israeli occupation offensive on Lebanon has killed at least 4,386 people while injuring 12,407 people and displaced more than 1 million. The U.S. military has rejected an Iranian claim that Tehran maintains operational control over maritime traffic through the Strait of Hormuz and the Arabian Gulf, saying the key waterway remains open to commercial shipping. The U.S. Central Command, or CENTCOM, said earlier today that Iran does not control the strategic maritime checkpoint, pointing to the continued passage of commercial vessels and crude oil shipments through the Strait of Hormuz. The command said those of commercial vessels had transited the Strait of Hormuz in recent months, with more than 1 billion barrels of crude passing through the waterway during the same period. In other news, Turkish President Recep Tayyip Erdogan and his Indonesian counterpart Prabowo Subianto discussed strengthening bilateral relations and touched on regional and international issues in a phone call today. The Turkish president emphasized the importance of enhancing cooperation between the two nations across various sectors, primarily trading and the defense industries, noting that they would continue to take steps in this direction. In business and financial news, Arab Planning Institute API Director General Dr. Adel Al-Wugayan said that the Arab countries should adopt more flexible policies, strengthening institutions, and diversify their economics to cope with the global economic change. Speaking at a conference on finance and international trade in the new era of protectionism, in Dubai, Al-Wugayan said global shifts are affecting trade, investment, capital flows, and supply chains. He noted that the trade restriction now affect about 22% of the G20 imports worth more than

0: than $4 trillion, while global merchandise trade growth is expected to slow from 4.6% in the year 2025 to 1.9% in the year 2026, according to WTO estimates. And in sports news, Kuwait national football team coach Ilo Silsa said on Monday that the technical staff goal is not to win one or two matches, but to build a team capable of competing and winning titles. Speaking at a press conference ahead of Kuwait's match against Oman in the 27th Arabian Gulf Cup, Gulf 27, Sousa stressed that the need to focus on the previous, present and develop a new generation capable of competing in upcoming tournaments. Sousa said dwelling on past achievement would not help the team progress, noting that Kuwait had not won a title for around 15 years, while other regional teams had developed and gained experience in major competitions. And finally, in the weather updates, tonight rather hot to mild and relatively humid over coastal areas, with light to variable wind to light to moderate northwesterly wind with a speed of 10 to 38 km per hour, and some high clouds will appear, while the maximum temperature expected to be 42 degrees Celsius, the minimum recorded 32. Now in Kuwait City is 37. With that, I conclude my news for now. Thanks for tuning in and have a good day.
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She fell down the sewer and got led astray. Monsters, demons, and all the rest took her soul and innocence.

Hello and welcome to this hour's latest news. I'm Hamer Sawagh. Top of the local news, the Ministry of Foreign Affairs expressed the state of Kuwait's strong condemnation and denunciation of the continued incursions into the Holy Al-Aqsa Mosque by Israeli occupation forces and groups of settlers. Under the protection of the occupation forces in a flagrant violation of the international law and international humanitarian law. The ministry affirms Kuwait's definitive rejection of the repeated assaults on the sanctity of the Holy Mosque and its religious and historical status, noting that such acts provoke the sentiment of the millions of Muslims worldwide. It also condemned the statement made by Israeli occupation forces regarding the annexation of the areas of the southern Lebanon and the Gaza Strip. Furthermore, the ministry reiterated Kuwait's support of the Palestinian cause and the legitimate rights of the Palestinian people, foremost among them, the establishment of an independent state based on the borders of the June 4th of the year 1967 with the East Jerusalem as its capital. The Ministry of Foreign Affairs expressed the state of Kuwait

sincere condolences and sympathy to the government and the people of Pakistan and to the families of victims while wishing the injured a speedy recovery. The State of Qatar and the State of Kuwait signed a Memorandum of Understanding MOU on the financial fields during a participation in the 11th annual meeting of the Board of the Governor of Asia Infrastructure Investment Bank, AIIB, held in Doha. The Memorandum of Understanding was inked by Kuwaiti Minister of Finance Yaqub al-Rifa'i and his Qatari peer Ali al-Kuwari, in the presence of the Kuwait Ambassador to Qatar Ahmed al-Shuraim, within the framework of bilateral cooperation between the two sisterly countries on developing economic and financial policies. Al-Rifa'i said that the signing of the memo showed the Kuwaiti ministry's commitment to continue the previous step on the enhancing the economic and financial system among the GCC states and shared efforts to achieve balanced economic integration goals amid rapid transformation in the global economy. He also highlighted obligation to boost financial ties with Qatar and share views and expertise in several fields. In other news, the 11th annual meeting of the Board of Governors of the Asian Infrastructure Investment Bank, AIIB, kicked off in Doha with the participation of Kuwaiti Minister of Finance Dr. Yaqub al-Rifa'i. The meeting will run for 2 days under the theme Infrastructure for Tomorrow, Impact and Innovation. Qatar was among the founding members of the bank in the year 2015, driven by its belief that the Asian needed a new institution focused on infrastructure and development. The bank's members reached 111th, with the value of approved financial total nearly $70 billion. In Palestine, Palestinian health authorities say that the Israeli occupation forces striked, killed at least 2 Palestinians and wounded several others in 2 separate attacks in the Gaza Strip. Palestinian authorities say more than 73,000 people have been killed in Israeli occupation assaults on the Gaza Strip. The Office of the United Nations Higher Commissioner for Human Rights, OCHR, has identified 214 companies from 11 countries as involved in activities in Israeli occupation entity settlements in the occupied Palestinian territory, calling on them to take measures to address the advised human rights impacts associated with their activities. The announcements came in an update on the database established by the organization in the year 2020. Under a mandate from the Human Rights Council, the database listed companies involved in specific settlement-related activities across 10 sectors. The latest updates cover companies operating in agriculture, transport, warehousing, waste management, energy, food, and hospitality. And in Lebanon, the Lebanese Republic Prime Minister Dr. Nawaf Salam met with the U.S. Secretary of State Marco Rubio at the U.S. Department of State in Washington. During the meeting, the discussion touched the developments in Lebanon and the region, as well as efforts to restore Lebanon's full sovereignty. Salama also emphasized the importance of continued U.S. support for the Lebanese army and of strengthening its capabilities, enabling it to fulfill its responsibilities and extend state's authority across all Lebanese territory. U.S. President Donald Trump told reporters that United States of America officials talk with mediators trying to end Washington's war with Iran, adding that the U.S. will win the war against Iran very soon.

President Trump also said that the gas price will come tumbling down after the US win the war. In the Ukraine-Russian conflict, Ukrainian authorities announced that one person was killed and four other were injured following a Russian attack targeting the Zaporizhzhia region of Ukraine. Ukrainian news agency reported that Russia forces launched 712 attacks on Zaporizhzhia region, killing one person and injured four others, in addition to damaging infrastructure facilities, homes, and vehicles. In related context, the Ukrainian Air Defense Forces announced that its forces managed to shoot down 112 out of 165 Russian drones last night. Meanwhile, floodwaters in Bangkok began to recede today as heavy rains eased, but several neighborhoods and roads remain inundated. Authorities stepped up efforts to drain water from the capital's main canals, while officials warned that some areas could take longer to clear despite the improvement in Bangkok. City's officials say that the weekend floods affected around 700,000 people. And in business and financial news, oil prices settled slightly higher on worries about ongoing supply disruption as Qatari mediators pledged to hold talks with the US and Iran in hopes of finding a peace deal to reopen the Strait of Hormuz. Brent futures settled up 96 cents, as settled at $105.28 a barrel. US West Texas Intermediate crude rose 19 cents to settle at $92.60. And moving to the sports news, in football, Manchester City main face sanction ranging from fines and points dedication to relegation after being found guilty of 114 breaches of a Premier League financial rules, but the road to any enforcement remained long with the club expected to appeal. A three-person board would hear the case if the city appeal after the guilty ruling by the Independence Judicial Panel. And finally, in the weather updates, today Tuesday, weather will be sunny and hot with a high of 41 degrees Celsius and low of 27. Now in Kuwait City is 35 degrees Celsius. With that, I conclude my news for now. Thanks for tuning in and have a good night.

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Make it rain in the click, make it rain in the, make it rain in the click, make it rain in the click, make it rain in the club, call it cake toss. 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

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Finish this shit so you can reap what you sow.